0: What is mobile number? What is your smile number?
1: What is your style number? Karo kya dial number?
2: It's alright.

0: Prison Hall. While in custody, he used the name Ram Mohammad Singh Azad, representing the three major religions in India and his anti-colonial sentiment. He was convicted of murder and hanged on this day in 1940. To commemorate the martyrdom day of the legendary revolutionary Udham Singh, a state-level function will be organized at his birthplace in Punjab's Sunam. Haryana government is also paying tributes to him at a program in Sanaur district today. Rajesh Bali, Akashwani News, Jalandhar.
1: Prime Minister Narendra Modi and Home Minister Amit Shah today paid tribute to revolutionary martyr Udham Singh. Sharing a Sanskrit quote in a social media post, Mr. Modi said that the life of martyr Udham Singh, marked by his extraordinary courage and sacrifice, will continue to inspire every generation of the nation to safeguard the country's honour and sovereignty. This is Akashwani giving you the news. For quick news updates round the clock, follow us on our X handle at AIR News Alerts. And for details of these stories and more, log on to our website www.newsoneair.gov.in and download the News on AIR app. The India Meteorological Department has issued a severe weather warning, forecasting heavy to extremely heavy rainfall across widespread parts of Gujarat over the next 48 hours. Fishermen have been strictly advised not to venture into the sea till tomorrow. Our correspondent reports that the state administration remains on alert and all the precautionary measures are being taken.
2: The monsoon situation in Gujarat continues to remain critical as the IMD has issued a red alert of very heavy rainfall for 13 districts today, covering regions across central and south Gujarat, including Ahmedabad, Anand, Surat, Navsari and Valsad. Authorities and disaster management teams remain on high alert across all the high-risk areas. Schools and colleges in several affected districts, including Ahmedabad and Navsari, will remain closed today as a precautionary measure. Meanwhile, the state government has issued strict instruction to district administration to ensure speedy evacuation of residents living in low-lying and flood-prone areas to shelter homes. Aparna Khund, Akashwani News, Ahmedabad.
1: In Jammu and Kashmir, authorities have ordered complete suspension of traffic on Jammu-Srinagar National Highway NH44 today to facilitate slope stabilization and restoration works on the vulnerable Udhampur-Chinani stretch near Ladha-Samroli. Trawling ban will be lifted across the coast of Keralam tonight. Our correspondent reports that the fishing ban began on 9th of June.
3: The ban on mechanized fishing along the coast of Keralam will be lifted at the midnight on Friday, Saturday. The 52-day annual trawling ban was imposed to facilitate fish breeding in the sea. Thousands of workers in the fishing sector are busy preparing for the new fishing season. Fishing workers who had returned to their hometowns have already started arriving at fishing harbors near Thiruvananthapuram, Kollam, Kochi, Kozhikode and other areas. Meanwhile, the possibility of adverse weather conditions and restrictions on fishing activities had raised concern among the fishing community. 11 of the 14 districts in Keralam are under orange alert today. Smithy M. Palluruthi, Akashwani News, Thiruvananthapuram.
1: The flood situation in Odisha has turned most severe as the Mahanadi River continues to swell, inundating vast low-lying areas along its downstream basin. Hundreds of villages and agricultural lands in North Odisha remain marooned under floodwaters. NDRF and ODRAF teams have been deployed to intensify rescue and relief operations. Saudi Arabia and 13 other countries have established a maritime defense coalition aimed at protecting shipping in key waterways of West Asia. The announcement came after military figures from dozens of countries met in Riyadh to discuss the alliance. A joint statement issued by the alliance said that the multinational maritime defense coalition aims to tackle the growing challenges facing global maritime security. It said the alliance will serve as a framework for maritime defense cooperation aimed at enhancing maritime security, protecting freedom of navigation, securing international trade routes and energy supply lines. The alliance is part of efforts to safeguarding shared maritime interests in Bab el-Mandeb Strait, Red Sea and Gulf of Aden in accordance with the provisions of the international law. U.S. President Donald Trump has said that the Board of Peace has reached an agreement for the complete disarmament of Hamas and other armed groups in Gaza. In a social media post, Trump said this agreement is a critical step towards Gaza finally being governed by a new Palestinian government.

0: that will work closely with the Board of Peace to help the Palestinian people. He said at the same time, Israel will have the security it deserves, with Gaza no longer used as a base for terror attacks. A senior Hamas official said that they have agreed to a plan to completely disarm in Gaza, and an official statement will be released soon. Israel is yet to comment on the deal. In Pakistan, at least 32 miners were killed and 10 others trapped underground after an explosion inside a coal mine in Balochistan province yesterday. The blast was apparently triggered by a build-up of methane gas and occurred on the outskirts of the Balochistan provincial capital, Quetta. On to sports. In Commonwealth Games, Indian weightlifter Lovpreet Singh won a silver medal in the men's 110kg category, while Seema Kali Ramana bagged a bronze medal in women's discus throw at Glasgow last night. More from our sports desk.
1: India's Lovpreet set the games record in snatch and narrowly missed out on the gold medal. Lovpreet lifted a games record 176kg in the snatch before managing 212kg in the clean and jerk for a total of 388kg. In women's discus throw, Seema Kali Ramana clinched a bronze medal with 58.65m while compatriot Nidhi Rani finished 4th. Earlier in the day, Neeraj Chopra qualified for men's javelin throw finals. Javelin throwers Rohit Yadav and Yashveer Singh have also entered the finals. Two Indian triple jumpers Praveen Chitrawal and Selva Prabhu Thirumaran advanced to the final. Tejashwin Shankar also remained in medal contention in the men's decathlon. Meanwhile, Australia continued to lead the standings with 110 medals, while India were 10th with 17 medals on day 8. Chirag Jha from Sports Desk.
0: President Draupadi Murmu congratulated athlete Seema Kali Ramana today on winning the bronze medal in the women's discus throw event at the Glasgow Commonwealth Games 2026. In Under-17 World Championships, Indian wrestler Nikita Sehrawat settled for a silver medal, while Kamna Babel and Garima bagged bronze medals in the women's event in Baku, Azerbaijan, yesterday. And now for a look at today's newspapers, it's over to VC Pramod.
2: Thank you, Anuja. Pledging fair exams, Parliament passing anti-paper league bill is a top front page headline in all the dailies today. Amid deepening West Asia crisis, Prime Minister Modi chairs fourth special meeting of Cabinet Committee on Security, focusing on citizen safety and energy security. The Times of India headline says, PM reviews safety of seafarers, supply chain constraints. The dailies have also noticed the apex court's decision refusing ban on use of pellet guns by security for crowd control. Sikhs preservation of records, writes the Pioneer. The Economic Times says, on a war footing, India Inc. to step up festive hiring, with temporary recruitment is expected to rise 8-25% from last year. According to World Gold Council, jewellery loses sheen. Gold exchange traded funds glitter, cites the Hindu. And finally, with the start of the holy month of Shravan, the administration has made arrangements for the smooth flow of Kanwar devotees. The Statesman reports NCRTC adds 52 Namo Bharat trips, trains every 8 minutes daily to clear Kanwar Yatra rush. The Times of India adds 1,000 CCTV cameras, 4,000 cops for smooth Kanwar Yatra. And with that, it's back to you, Anuja.
0: Thank you, Pramod. And now, before we end the bulletin, the headlines once again. Parliament passes Public Examinations Prevention of Unfair Means Amendment Bill with stricter punishment for paper leaks. Prime Minister Narendra Modi welcomes passage of the bill, saying it will make examination system more robust. Saudi Arabia and 13 other countries announce Maritime Defence Alliance to protect shipping in key waterways of West Asia. US President Donald Trump announces deal for complete disarmament of Hamas and other armed groups in Gaza. IMD forecasts extremely heavy rainfall in several parts of Gujarat during next 48 hours. Fishermen advise not to venture into sea till tomorrow. And weightlifter Lovpreet Singh wins silver medal at Commonwealth Games. Seema Kali Ramana bags bronze medal in discus throw. And with that, we end the morning news. Have a nice day.

0: Good afternoon. This is Akashvani and I am Valsa Williams with the Midday News. The headlines. Lok Sabha passes the Registration of Births and Deaths Amendment Bill 2026. Both Houses of Parliament adjourn for the day amid opposition uproar over several issues. Hyderabad Police registers FIR against Meta India officials for spreading objectionable content on Prime Minister Narendra Modi. Families of injured Delhi police personnel during CJP protest demand justice, call for greater protection during public demonstrations. Pakistani forces continue brutality against peaceful protesters in Pakistan-occupied Jammu and Kashmir, over 120 protesters reportedly killed. And flood situation continues to be grim in Odisha, nearly 8 lakh people badly affected in 13 districts. Both Houses of Parliament have been adjourned for the day following opposition uproar over several issues, including alleged police action during students' protest over the NEET issue. When the Lok Sabha met after the first adjournment at 12 noon, Presiding Officer Dilip Saikia took up the Registration of Births and Deaths Amendment Bill 2026 for consideration and passage. Minister of State for Home, Nityananda Rai, moved the bill amid opposition uproar. The bill was passed in the House amid ruckus without any discussion. Meanwhile, Parliamentary Affairs Minister Kiran Rijiju criticized the opposition for not participating in the discussion. The minister said he had repeatedly appealed to the opposition, including the Congress, to ensure that such an important bill is properly discussed.
1: Parliament has been sent. The bill is to speak alone, not to create a ruckus. But you do not take part in the bill. Then you go out in the news and say that the government does not hold discussions, passes the bill without discussion. You cannot level this allegation. You have lost your chance. I just want to say this much, that the next bill that you bring, if you do such a ruckus in that too, then this will not be good at all. Therefore, cooperate. Do not create ruckus.
0: Our correspondent reports that the Registration of Births and Deaths Amendment Bill 2026 aims to amend the Registration of Births and Deaths Act 1969.
2: The new bill has been brought to make provisions for delayed registration more stringent and to encourage timely reporting of events of birth and death. The bill provides that if a birth or death is reported to the registrar more than 1 year but within 2 years, it may be registered only with the approval of the district magistrate, subdivisional magistrate, or an executive magistrate authorized by the district magistrate following verification of the authenticity of the birth or death. The bill further states that if a birth or death is reported to the registrar more than 2 years, if it will be registered only on the order of a judicial magistrate of the first class. The bill also mandates that the designated authority must verify the authenticity of the reported birth or death before granting permission for delayed registration. The registration of births and deaths is mandatory, and the certificate issued provides legal identity to an individual. With Dipendra Kumar, Anupam Mishra, Akashvani News, Delhi.
0: The Rajya Sabha has also been adjourned till Monday over the same issue. When the Rajya Sabha assembled at 11 a.m., several union ministers laid papers on the table of the House. After that, Chairman C.P. Radhakrishnan took up the zero hour. Several members raised issues of urgent importance. However, the opposition members began protest with sloganeering, pressing for their demands. As the pandemonium continued, the Chairman adjourned the House for the day till Monday, the 3rd of August. BJP MPs from Jharkhand today staged a protest in front of the Mahatma Gandhi statue at Parliament premises, demanding a CBI investigation into the alleged JPSC paper leak. Union Minister for Women and Child Development and BJP MP from Koderma, Annapurna Devi, today alleged that multiple paper leak incidents, including the JPSC paper leak, have been reported in Jharkhand under the JMM-led government. Talking to Akashvani News, the minister said the youth of Jharkhand have been protesting over the issue. The government has clarified that the ethanol blended petrol program does not compromise India's food security and is aimed at strengthening the country's energy security, reducing dependence on imported crude oil and providing better returns to farmers. Responding to recent claims regarding the use of Food Corporation of India's rice for ethanol production, the Ministry of Petroleum and Natural Gas said that food security obligations are always given top priority. The ministry also clarified that damaged grain, broken rice and food grain unfit for human consumption are among the feedstocks used for ethanol production, helping convert otherwise unusable stocks into clean energy. Hyderabad Cybercrime Police have registered an FIR against Meta India officials along with several social media account handlers. This action was taken following the viral spread of objectionable content against Prime Minister Narendra Modi on Facebook and Instagram. The police filed the case based on a complaint.

0: complaint lodged by the BJP social media wing. DCP Cybercrime Hyderabad Arvind Babu has confirmed that the case has been registered on the basis of a complaint given by the social media wing of the BJP. He said the case is under investigation. The Telangana BJP demanded an immediate and exemplary legal action against those responsible for creating, disseminating and amplifying morphed, abusive and derogatory content targeting Prime Minister Narendra Modi during the CJP-led NEET paper leak agitation, asserting that freedom of speech can never become a license for organized abuse and character assassination. Family members of Delhi police personnel injured during the 20th July protest at Jantar Mantar have alleged that police officers were deliberately targeted during the demonstration. Addressing a press conference in New Delhi today, they claimed that personnel deployed on the front line were surrounded, pelted with stones and physically assaulted by violent elements in the crowd. The family members also claimed that several police personnel sustained serious injuries during the incident. They urged the authorities to ensure strict action against those responsible for the alleged attacks and called for greater protection for police personnel deployed during public demonstrations. A son of an assistant sub-inspector alleged that in the protest, his father suffered a head injury requiring stitches.
1: My father was deployed on the front line during the Jantar Mantar protest. I came to know through one of his friends that he had sustained a head injury. When I saw his photograph, his head had been shaved and he had 4 stitches. I was shocked and scared. He said they allegedly began pelting stones without provocation while he was briefing his subordinates. As he moved to take his senior officers to safety, a stone struck his head, causing a serious injury.
0: This is Akashvani giving you the news. For quick news updates round the clock, follow us on our X handle at AIR News Alerts. 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Protests continued in Pakistan-occupied Jammu and Kashmir, POJK, following a brutal crackdown by Pakistani security forces on civilians earlier this week, which left more than 40 people dead. Local authorities in the occupied region have now begun targeting women protesters demanding basic rights. Pakistani security forces opened fire on women demonstrators gathered in large numbers in Rawalakot and Mirpur, where they were raising slogans against the crackdown. Several videos circulating on social media purportedly show women fleeing as police opened fire during a peaceful protest rally in Kotli. Analysts claim that the total number of people killed since the protest began may have crossed 125. In a statement issued, spokesperson for the UN High Commissioner for Human Rights, Jeremy Lawrence, said the criminalization of a civil society organization and imposition of strict limitations on gatherings in POJK raise serious concerns about infringements on the rights to freedom of expression, peaceful assembly and association. India has called for a stronger global cooperation among medicine regulators to accelerate access to safe, high-quality and affordable medicines. Commerce and Industry Minister Piyush Goyal said as the two-day Global Drug Regulatory Conclave 2026 is underway in New Delhi. In a social media post, Mr. Goyal said the conclave will further strengthen the country's position as a global pharmaceutical innovation hub. He said India is seeking closer collaboration among the world's medicine regulators, backed by its expanding network of trade agreements. He added that it will enable faster access to quality and affordable medicines for patients across the globe while promoting innovation in the pharmaceutical sector. The flood situation in Odisha continues to remain critical, with embankment breaches and rising river levels affecting large parts of the state. While the Mahanadi River system is gradually stabilizing as rainfall recedes in its upper catchment, fresh concerns have emerged over the Baitarani and its distributaries. Our Correspondent reports nearly 8 lakh people across 57 blocks have been impacted as authorities intensify relief, rescue and monitoring operations.
2: The flood situation in Odisha continues to remain critical, although the Mahanadi river system is now largely under control following a decline in rainfall over its upper catchment. 12 sluice gates of the Hirakud reservoir remain open and authorities may open 12 more if the reservoir level rises further. However, nearly 2 lakh 60

0: 68,000 people remain marooned in flood waters while around 8 lakh people in 13 districts have been badly affected by the floods. In Jajpur district, the Brahmani and Kani rivers have inundated fast stretches and caused extensive damage, particularly in the Asrathpur block. The Baitarni river is again rising and flowing close to the danger mark, while the Devi river is above the danger level and the Bhargavi is also nearing it. Flood waters of the Rajwa river have also affected several villages in Khordha district. Revenue Minister of Odisha Suresh Pujari today reviewed the flood situation and relief operations with district collectors through virtual mode and said the situation is expected to improve over the next 24 hours. IMD has warned of heavy rainfall in Puri, Jagatsinghpur, Katak and Khordha districts and has indicated the possibility of another weather system forming over the Bay of Bengal during the first half of next month. Prakash Das for Akashvani News, Bhubaneswar.
1: Heavy rains have once again lashed several parts of Gujarat, severely disrupting normal life and road traffic today. The Indian Meteorological Department has issued a severe weather warning, forecasting heavy to extremely heavy rainfall across widespread parts of Gujarat till tomorrow. We have a report from our correspondent.
2: Torrential rains have once again hit several parts of Gujarat since morning, leading to severe waterlogging and disrupting vehicular traffic in many places, particularly in Surat, Kheda and Anand districts. Umarpada in Surat recorded nearly 8 inches of rain, while Borsad in Anand received nearly 6 inches of rainfall till 12 p.m. today. Evacuation operation in rain-affected districts is underway. 17 teams of NDRF, 33 SDRF platoons and 6 army columns have been actively deployed on the ground. Over 720 people have been evacuated from the low-lying areas in Vadodara, Surat, Anand and Narmada districts. As rivers surge, 21 dams in the state have been put on high alert. Meanwhile, the IMD has warned fishermen not to venture into the sea until 2nd August. Aparna Khund, Akashvani News, Ahmedabad.
1: In Kerala, rain warning has been issued for all the 14 districts. The Indian Meteorological Department has issued a red colour warning for very heavy to extremely heavy rainfall over Gujarat and Madhya Maharashtra today. The weather agency has predicted heavy to very heavy rainfall conditions over parts of Arunachal Pradesh, East Rajasthan, Karnataka, Kerala, Mahe, Punjab and West Madhya Pradesh for the day. The IMD also estimated heavy rainfall over West Bengal, Sikkim, Bihar, Odisha for the next 3 to 4 days. At the Commonwealth Games, Indian weightlifter Lovpreet Singh won a silver medal in the men's 110-kilogram category, while Seema Kaliramna bagged a bronze medal in women's discus throw at Glasgow last night. Australia continued to lead the standings with 110 medals, while India were 10th with 17 medals on day 8. India's medal count includes 3 gold, 10 silver and 4 bronze. In women's discus throw, Seema Kaliramna clinched a bronze medal with 58.65 metre, while compatriot Nidhi Rani finished 4th. Earlier in the day, Neeraj Chopra qualified for men's javelin throw finals. Javelin throwers Rohit Yadav and Yashveer Singh have also entered the finals. And now before we end the bulletin, the headlines once again. Lok Sabha passes the Registration of Births and Deaths Amendment Bill 2026. Both houses of parliament adjourn for the day amid opposition uproar over several issues. Hyderabad police registers FIR against Meta India officials for spreading objectionable content on Prime Minister Narendra Modi. Families of injured Delhi police personnel during CJP protest demand justice, call for greater protection during public demonstrations. Pakistani forces continue brutality against peaceful protesters in Pakistan-occupied Jammu and Kashmir, over 120 protesters reportedly killed. And flood situation continues to be grim in Odisha, nearly 8 lakh people badly affected in 13 districts. With that, we end the midday news.

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1: Good evening, and it's precisely 16 minutes past 8, and you're locked into 107.1 FM. I'm your host, Rita. And, you know, if your day and your week was a complete marathon doing whatever you were doing, you know, you've been doing, then consider this next 3 hours as your official victory lap. You know, there's happy music to end this day. And we're literally at the end of the month as well. This is the last day, last Friday, last day of the month of June.

July, we move on to a different month from tomorrow onwards. So something happy to start off with. So I'm playing You Can't Stop the Feeling with Justin Timberlake. And, you know, speaking of Justin, you know that Can't Stop the Feeling was actually written for an animated movie called Trolls. If you've seen it, it's just a cute movie. I mean, all animated movies are. And in one of the interviews, Justin said that he was so terrified to write this song, or rather write a song that, you know, both kids and parents would love. And turns out he wrote the biggest, one of the biggest songs of the decade by accident while thinking about a giant, colorful, animated hair. That's what he was thinking. Giant, colorful hair. Well, that's it. So here's a very happy song to move on to the show. Can't Stop This Feeling.

Peaches with Justin Bieber. And moving on to a track from a powerhouse who once sold out a stadium show while suffering from 102 degree fever. And she still didn't miss a single note. Katy Perry with Firework.

Powerhouse vocals out there. That, of course, Lady Gaga with I'll Never Love Again. And before that, Olivia Rodrigo, Driver's License. I'm going to wrap up with a happy song now. Going to wrap it up with a peppy song. This is Jonas Brothers with Sucker. Nice and upbeat. And, of course, I'm going to leave you with the number for you to dial in and send me your request, which starts, of course, 9:15 onwards. But right there, the number is 8657-661071. That's 86-57-66-10-71. You can send me your messages, your requests, your, you know, if there's any special memory attached to the songs, or you just feel like listening to it, why not? Send me

few options. I'll pick and choose and then play them for you. I'll see you on the other side of 9. Until then, Jonas Brothers coming up, and right after that, the news in Hindi followed by the news in English.

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1: In order to strengthen country's energy security and unlock vast offshore potential, the Union Cabinet has given its nod to the National Offshore Exploration Scheme Samudra Manthan with an approved outlay of 84,084 crore rupees for implementation up to financial year 2030-31. 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
0: 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available in that particular point or not.
1: The Union Cabinet has given its approval to the continuation of the Pradhan Mantri Kisan Samman Nidhi scheme from 2026-27 to 2030-31. Mr. Vaishnav said a total financial outlay of 3.15 lakh crore rupees has been approved for this scheme during the period of 5 years. The Union Cabinet has also approved an expanded Khelo India scheme and enhanced assistance to national sports federations with a combined outlay of 36,441 crore rupees for the period 2026-27 to 2030-31. Prime Minister Narendra Modi has said that the Cabinet's approval of Samudra Manthan marks a transformative leap towards strengthening India's energy security and unlocking the vast offshore potential. In a social media post, Mr. Modi noted that by combining investment, cutting-edge technology, skilled human capital and modern infrastructure, Samudra Manthan will give fresh momentum to make in India an Atmanirbhar Bharat. He added that the approval of the Pradhan Mantri Surya Sarovar Yojana expands the country's clean energy capacity through the innovative use of reservoirs and inland water bodies. Mr. Modi said that the scheme will benefit every state and union territory, reducing CO2 emissions. The Prime Minister emphasized that the government is committed towards empowering the prosperity of the farmers across the country. Mr. Modi highlighted that the extension of Pradhan Mantri Kisan Samman Nidhi scheme until 2030-31 will not only help the food providers in meeting their needs related to seeds, fertilizers and farming, but will also improve their economic condition. Further, the Prime Minister said that the extension of Khelo India scheme and the increase in assistance to national sports federations, it will provide young athletes across the country with better training, modern facilities and more opportunities to hone their talents. Both houses of parliament have been adjourned for the day following opposition uproar over several issues, including alleged police action during students' protests over the NEET issue. When the Lok Sabha met after the first adjournment at 12 noon, the presiding officer, Dilip Saikia, took up the registration of Births and Deaths Amendment Bill 2026 for consideration and passage. Minister of State for Home, Nityanand Rai, moved the bill amid opposition uproar. The bill was passed in the House amid ruckus without any discussion. Parliamentary Affairs Minister Kiran Rijiju criticized the opposition for not participating in the discussion. More from our correspondent.
2: Both the Houses of Parliament once again faced disruptions following opposition uproar over several issues, including alleged police action during students' protest over the NEET issue. Due to continued disruption by the opposition members, both the Houses were adjourned for the day before lunch. Following opposition uproar, question hour could not be taken up in both Houses of Parliament. However, amid din, the Lok Sabha passed the Registration of Births and Deaths Amendment Bill 2026 without discussion. The new bill has been brought to make provisions for delayed registration more stringent and to encourage timely reporting of events of birth and death. The bill also mandates that the designated authority must verify the authenticity of the reported birth or death before granting permission for delayed registration. When the Rajya Sabha began its proceedings, Chairman C.P. Radhakrishnan took up the zero hour in which several members raised issues of urgent importance. However, the opposition members began to protest with sloganeering, pressing for their demands. Due to opposition ruckus, the House was adjourned for the day till 3rd August, Monday, 11 a.m. However, this week Parliament passed two important legislations: Public Examination Prevention of Unfair Means Amendment Bill 2026 and the Prevention of Insults to National Honour Amendment Bill 2026. With Anand Kumar, Anupam Mishra, Akashwani News, Delhi.
1: Prime Minister Narendra Modi spoke with the Prime Minister of the United Kingdom, Andy Burnham, and congratulated him on assuming office. In a social media post, Mr. Modi noted that during their conversation, they agreed to work together across sectors such as technology, innovation, defence, security, clean energy, education and people-to-people ties, and take the India-UK Comprehensive Strategic Partnership to new heights. This is Akashvani giving you the news. For quick news updates around the clock, follow us on our X handle at AIR News Alerts. And for details of stories and more, log on to our website www.newsonair.gov.in and download News on AIR app. A Delhi court today sentenced former Aam Aadmi Party councillor Tahir Hussain and four others to life imprisonment for the murder of Intelligence Bureau officer Ankit Sharma during the 2020 Delhi riots. Additional Sessions Judge Praveen Singh pronounced a sentence to all five accused after hearing arguments on the quantum. The court described the crime as a very serious incident and observed that it had shaken society. On 13th of this month, the court convicted Hussain and four others for the murder of Ankit Sharma, who was attacked by a mob during the riots. His body was later found in a drain. India Today said the so-called selections in Pakistan-occupied Jammu and Kashmir, or POJK, stand as a humiliating rejection of the Pakistani establishment. The so-called elections. Briefing media in New Delhi this afternoon, External Affairs Ministry spokesperson Randhir Jaiswal said Pakistani establishment continues to unleash ruthless force against peaceful civilians in POJK. He said the crackdown has resulted in the tragic death of over 40 civilians and serious injuries to many.
3: The so-called elections stand as a humiliating rejection of the Pakistani establishment facing a violent regime. The people there have requested international organizations for an independent investigation into the unlawful killings. We urge that the international community should scrutinize Pakistan's actions and hold it accountable for its atrocities.
1: The spokesperson stressed that the Union Territories of Jammu and Kashmir and Ladakh are an integral and inalienable part of India. Flood crisis has deepened in Odisha as the Mahanadi and its tributaries continue to swell following incessant rainfall in the upper catchment areas. 15 districts have been affected, with vast stretches of villages, roads and agricultural land remaining inundated. Our correspondent reports that authorities have stepped up rescue and relief operations amid warnings of further flooding in downstream districts.
4: The flood situation in Odisha has deteriorated further, with the Mahanadi and its tributaries flowing above the danger level at several places. 15 districts have been affected as rising flood water submerged hundreds of villages, roads and thousands of hectares of cropland, severely disrupting normal life. At Hirakud Dam, 22 gates are now releasing flood waters, while the reservoir level has reached 625.15 feet. With heavy inflows continuing, more gates may be opened, raising concerns of a severe flood in the Mahanadi basin. Water levels are increasing at Mundali in Cuttack district and in distributaries including the Chitrotpala, Luna, Karandia, Paika and Devi rivers, posing a threat to Cuttack, Jagatsingpur, Kendrapada and Puri districts. Prakash Das for Akashwani News, Bhubaneswar.
1: In Gujarat, amid the red alert, heavy rains continue to lash several parts of state since morning, disrupting normal life in south and central regions. Our correspondent reports that relief and rescue work is being carried out on a war footing in rain-affected districts.
5: Ambika in Surat district recorded the state's highest rainfall at 11.46 inches. Severe downpours also hit several places in Bharuch, Navsari, Dang, Anand and Kheda districts, causing waterlogging in low-lying areas and disrupting road traffic on on several state highways and local routes. Relief operations have been intensified on a massive scale. Over 8,300 residents have been evacuated from low-lying areas to safe shelters, with Navsari recording the highest displacement of over 4,000 residents. Relief agencies safely rescued 11 stranded individuals in Narmada and Chota Udaipur districts. Meanwhile, as a precautionary measure, schools and college will remain closed in several districts tomorrow, including Surat, Banaskantha and Mehsana. Aparna Khunt, Akashvani News, Ahmedabad.
1: Benchmark domestic equity indices ended in positive zone for the third consecutive session today. The Sensex rose 166 points or 0.2% to close at 78,095. The Nifty added 66 points or nearly 0.3% to settle at 24,384. On to sports. Indian judoka Asmita Day created history by winning the country's first ever Commonwealth Games judo gold at Glasgow today. She defeated Canada's Heidi Quach 2-1 in the women's 48kg final. After the match was tied 1-1 at the end of regulation, Asmita secured a decisive yuko with a leg tangle into the golden score period, sealing a memorable victory in extra time. India's medal tally at the Commonwealth Games has risen to 18, including 4 gold, 9 silver and 5 bronze medals. Indian boxers continued their impressive run at the Commonwealth Games in Glasgow, with 5 pugilists securing places in the finals today. Preeti Pawar, Ankush Panghal, Jasmine Lamboria, Arundhati Chaudhary and Jadumani Singh advanced to the title bouts in their respective categories, assuring the country of at least 5 silver medals. Preeti entered the final with a unanimous 5-0 victory over Zambia's Catherine Mwape in women's 54kg final. Ankush Panghal entered the men's 80kg final, defeating Canada's Joshua Ofori by a unanimous 5-0 decision in the semi-final. Jasmine Lamboria produced a dominant performance to storm into the women's 57kg final as she defeated Lesotho's Riplink Masisela via referee stop contest in the semi-final. And now, before we end the bulletin, the headlines once again. Centre approves Pradhan Mantri Surya Sarovar Yojana for development of floating solar photovoltaic projects with energy storage systems. Also clears National Offshore Exploration Scheme Samudra Manthan to strengthen country's energy security and unlock vast offshore potential. Union Cabinet gives nod to continuation of PM Kisan Samman Nidhi Scheme for next 5 years. Former AAP Councillor Tahir Hussain and 4 others get life term for murder of IB officer Ankit Sharma during 2020 Delhi riots. New Delhi slams Islamabad over brutal crackdown against peaceful protesters in Pakistan-occupied Jammu and Kashmir. Flood crisis deepens in Odisha, relief and rescue operations in full swing. And Asmita Day clinches India's first ever judo gold at Commonwealth Games. Indian boxers Preeti Pawar, Jasmine Lamboria, Arundhati Chaudhary, Jadumani Singh and Ankush Panghal advance to final in their respective bouts. That is all in the news at 9. Good night.

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1: 15 minutes past 9 p.m. and welcome back to the Friday Night Live right here with me, Rita. And of course, this is that part of the show where you get to, you know, take control in your hands. You get to choose the playlist. And the very first request, and when I say that, of course, it means it's your request hour. I've already got a few requests lined up, which I'm, of course, going to start playing. And for those of you who still haven't thought of anything, you can quickly think. You've got about 45 minutes in hand. You can start sending me your requests. The very first request I have is for Neil Diamond. This is a song called I Am, I Said, released in 1971. And of course, it later appeared on his album called Stones and became one of his signature hits, reaching number 4 on both the US and the UK singles chart. And, Diamond had, in one of the interviews, had said that it took him 4 months to write this, and it was inspired by a very deeply introspective period in his life. He was caught between Los Angeles, and New York City, and this whole search for his identity and belonging. The song kind of reflects all of those feelings. So coming up, Neil Diamond, I Am, I Said.

Well, the next request is for Taylor Swift. This one's coming up as Daylight. And this is a song about emerging from emotional darkness into a healthier, more mature understanding of love. And this intentionally references her earlier song, which is Red, where she sang that love was burning red. And in Daylight, she kind of, reflects that she now sees love as golden, symbolizing the warmth, the stability and the hope instead of the intensity and the turmoil that, a relationship and love can bring in. So coming up, Taylor Swift with Daylight.

Welcome back to the show, 25 minutes past nine, and moving on to the next request. This is a charming late 1960s pop ballad. This is Lulu with Come September.

The Everly Brothers with Cathy's Clown, 30 minutes exactly, dot on the clock. And moving on to the next request, this is Richard Marx with Endless Summer Nights, one of the most defining soft rock ballads of the late 80s. And the song kind of reflects on a summer romance that has ended, with the singer looking back nostalgically, you know, on memories that you really can't capture, you know, you really can't recapture. Heartfelt lyrics, a beautiful gentle piano, and those soaring chorus kind of just make it one of the most beautiful songs that you can just listen into. Endless Summer Nights coming up.

0: And moving on to the next request, this one is another classic again. In fact, this is an Irish folk song, and it was made famous by the Dubliners in 1967. And it's kind of fun. It's a nice, fun, happy-go-lucky song. This is the Dubliners coming up with Seven Drunken Nights.
1: The name of this song is The Seven Drunken Nights, but we're only allowed to sing five of them. So here goes.
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43 minutes past the hour, you're tuned into 107.1 FM. This, of course, is Rita with you. And the next request is for the Police, Don't Stand So Close to Me. Now, this is a lead single from the 1980s. And, you know, song has a very interesting story of a school teacher and a student who develop an inappropriate attraction to him. And the teacher kind of struggles with the situation and the consequences, of course, with the attention. At one point of time, Sting had, you know, I mean, previously worked as a teacher, and he kind of, you know, spoke about his own experience about the song. Though, of course, it's not related to him, or it's just an inspiration, and there's nothing much that he came up with. But there's also a reference to the novel Lolita that you've heard, that the song kind of draws parallels to the theme as well. So Don't Stand So Close to Me coming up. And right after that, of course, there's a request for a classic, Spandau Ballet with True.

0: Welcome back to the show. Just about 7 more minutes to go, and I have the last two tracks lined up in this request hour. I'm wrapping it up with Dawn Williams, You're My Best Friend, released in 1975. This is a song which is like a warm tribute to a loving partner, celebrating friendship, loyalty, companionship, and Dawn's voice was so beautiful, so relaxed that you could actually feel the lyrics, the emotion in his voice. And he himself, I mean, he had earned himself the nickname the gentle giant of country music, and this is one of his signature country hits, so that's coming up. And then jumping decades into the late 90s, that's 1999, I'm wrapping it up with Westlife. This of course is another beautiful track, Seasons in the Sun. I'll see you on the other side of 10. These are the two requests coming up.
1: Placed gold

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You're always strong when I'm tired and weak.

0: Sean and Camila out there starting off the last hour on the show. 5 minutes past 10, Rita with you. And of course, it is the Friday Night Live. All right, here's a throwback. Now, this is an all-time famous. This is Shakira with Hips Don't Lie. And did you know that Shakira actually uses her hips as a studio monitor? She's actually told her band that if her hips aren't moving to a beat, the track isn't finished yet. Now, talk about a built-in hit detector. Coming up, Shakira.
1: Ladies up in here tonight, no fighting.
2: We got the refugees.
1: No fighting.

That was an absolute Latin mix. In fact, I almost started playing Ed Sheeran, and that is what I'm playing for you next. And you know, this song, he intended to give it to Rihanna or Little Mix when he wrote this song. These were the artists that were there in his mind, but he kept the song for himself after his studio executive told him that he'd be crazy to you know, give it up to somebody. And of course, it was a good call. I mean, look at the song. It has been such a massive hit when it was released, and it actually gets you going, right? So here it is, Shape of You, Ed Sheeran.

27 minutes past 10, and you know, that was Mabel with Don't Call Me Up. Here's moving on to Daft Punk and Pharrell Williams with a song called Get Lucky. You've heard this up to a number of times. But interestingly, Pharrell wrote this, you know, his vocals for this track while recovering from a severe case of pneumonia. He actually said that the melody just healed him on the spot. Get Lucky.

Welcome back to the last hour. Of course, just a few more minutes, 10 more minutes approximately to wrap up the show. I've got two songs. I've got an iconic Coldplay song. This is Viva La Vida, which features a chord progression based on an 18th century classical composition. Did you know that? Chris Martin said he was inspired while staring at a reproduction of a Frida Kahlo painting. It's almost like saying high art, turned into a studio anthem or a stadium anthem. And after that, I've got Avicii with Wake Me Up. And this, Avicii actually wrote the entire melody for Wake Me Up in just about 2 hours on an acoustic guitar before adding the EDM beats. So I'm wrapping it up with these two songs. This is, of course, Rita saying goodnight. Have a fabulous weekend. And of course, until the next time, stay tuned to 107.1 FM. Good night.